0: 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You don't need a building. 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You just need to turn your heart to Air One.
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9: This is John MacArthur with more Portraits of Grace. Everybody needs encouragement in the midst of life's difficult ups and downs, and reassuring words are even more vital when we try to deal with trials in a godly manner. Trials can easily tempt us to be discouraged and doubt God's love. That likely was happening to believers in Peter's time. The Emperor Nero coated many, including children, in pitch and used them as human torches. With such cruel persecution going on, Peter reassured believers of God's love, even as he told them the trials they were enduring were all within God's plan. Oh, I want to reassure you, just as Peter did the readers of his epistle, that troubles and trials come for a purpose. They're a part of life, and even though they might catch you off guard and be painful, God has a purpose, and His purpose fulfills His love. Be a portrait of grace by responding properly, even to the hardest things.
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Welcome in, Kevin McCullough. Glad to have you with us. This is the part of the show each day, right here towards the beginning, where we do the first things first. Lot of news to talk about, a lot of headlines, a lot of stories, a lot of issues, a lot of anger and a lot of angst. There's a lot of stuff that screams for our attention, but we start with the most important aspect of this, and that is, what does Jesus say about how we are supposed to live? Now, you may not be a Christian. You

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0: 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And if you want more information on what I was just talking about in the monologue, it's at thatkevinshow.com. Look under columns, because that's where today's town hall piece is. But I really do believe that that press conference was rather important, especially now that I've seen some of the actual data from it. We're talking money on Mondays. Lou Bassanese is back with us, Fox Business contributor, and the host of The Big Skinny. 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I feel like that needs needs a megaphone or something, Lou, when I say it. It's like, The Big Skinny.
1: If you want to record that for us as our intro on radio, I'll take
0: which is what I'm hoping to become. You know, I'm down 14. I'm still got, 40 more to go, but I'm working on it. So we're getting there. Hey, good to have you back. You were away last week. We were on this track. The Strait of Hormuz was open. It looked like energy was moving in a certain direction. There's two gas stations near my house that I watch, and one had gotten down to 385. The other was at 395. And then there's all the others that are like, we're already above four. And I was like, okay, as long as these two hang in there. And up until yesterday, they were. But one of them popped back up to 405 yesterday. And I'm like, okay, so now the bad behavior by the regime is gonna put the hurt on us for a little bit longer.
1: Yeah, it's a bad behavior. And then also it's a thing that, most people don't realize, the market price, what you hear oil quoted at, and then the physical price of gasoline, just it takes a little bit of time for the physical side to catch up, which I think we talked about before. And we just hadn't caught up yet. And now you get a re-escalation of all the tensions and attacks. And what we're seeing is just not as much oil making it through the Strait of Hormuz. So I think today the headline was about 14 million barrels a day are making it through. But if you look at the 10-day average, it's only about 4 million barrels. So we haven't been that low over the last 10-day average.
0: Right.
1: Since,

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2: Where another pastor had been speaking previously, but he wasn't coming that week, and they were supposed to tell them they were sending the very young man, Greg Laurie, up to speak. I think I was 18 years old, and they didn't know I was coming. So I walked up to the man that was clearly in charge and made sure everyone knew that, and they said, "Hello, my name is Greg Laurie. I'm from Calvary Chapel, and I've been asked to speak here tonight." He said, "Well, no one told me that you were speaking." "Oh, no, I've been asked to speak." And he goes, "Well, I'm not sure I believe that. Why don't you just go sit there in that pew and we'll wait to see if the other speaker shows up," which was kind of insulting, frankly. And I sat there and I waited because I knew he wasn't coming. I knew he was the guy. And then finally he said, "Okay, you can speak just this one time." Hardly a vote of confidence, but the Lord blessed that night. And that became the beginning of our ministry. And there's a very similar scene in this film that we're offering our listeners called A Great Awakening, where young George Whitfield gets up to speak and the elderly preacher got up and gave him the worst introduction imaginable. And then Whitfield got up there and he began to speak and quickly realized he wasn't going to read from these notes he had written out. He was going to speak more spontaneously. And he pounds the pulpit and dust comes out of the old Bible that was probably never opened. And he begins to preach. And it's one of the greatest scenes in the whole film. In fact, here's the scene. Listen to this.
3: The congregation has grown quite large, presumably in anticipation of our guest speaker, who has excited many of late and created not a little following for himself.
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6: 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You may have a religious head, and yet have the devil in your heart. Our Lord speaks the same words to you as surely as he spoke them to Nicodemus of old. You must be born again.
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1: The Holy Spirit doesn't just come to anoint preachers and missionaries and Christian workers to do the work of God. The Holy Spirit indwells every single believer to enable you and me to do those simple little things that we think are simple but are so absolutely essential to our becoming the person God wants us to be. If I am going to be able to love someone, if I'm going to be able to love them the way God wants them to be loved and to receive their love the way God wants me to be able to receive it, then I must have the Holy Spirit living in my life, working through me, doing His work.
2: Many people spend a lifetime searching for love. But if we don't know where to find its true source, all efforts to fill that inner

Evangelism is at the heart of Pastor Greg Laurie's ministry. From his radio broadcast, A New Beginning, to his television program, to his large harvest evangelistic events, the gospel is always a central component. Our mission statement is knowing him and making him known. 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
1: As much as I am glad I'm qualified, as much as I'm glad and I joyously praise God that I've been rescued and redeemed, I gotta tell you, this fourth one, he has forgiven me. When I came to Christ, I wanted forgiveness. I found forgiveness. And I've never gotten over it, and I hope you haven't either. I know if you know Christ, you know what I'm talking about. To be forgiven, I'd say he saved the last or the best for last year, not because you can rank these things. It's all a package. If you've been forgiven, you've been qualified. If you've been qualified, you've been forgiven. If you've been rescued, you've been redeemed. This is all his doing. It's an accomplished gospel.
2: Welcome to Abide in the Word with Pastor Scott Gilchrist. Today we continue our study in the book of Colossians as Scott brings the conclusion of the message titled The Accomplished Gospel. So let's dive into scripture together and join Scott for today's message.
1: But God, being rich in mercy, because of his great love with which he loved us, even when we were dead, made us alive together with Christ. God has qualified us, and we didn't deserve it. We had qualified for judgment, but he